walking theme to capture the impression of an American visitor to Paris, strolling about, listening to the French sounds of taxis and traffic on the Avenue de la Grande Armée. There, Gershwin bought 4 taxi horns. Walter Damrosch gave Gershwin a commission in 1927. The next year, he was back in Europe, visiting his Parisian friends Ravel, Millot, Poulenc, Ibert, Boulanger, and Prokofiev. In late June, Gershwin was back in New York with the deadline looming. He had a 2-piano sketch ready to go by August 1st. The premiere of An American in Paris took place on December 13th, 1928, with the New York Symphony. Here is Manfred Honeck to conduct An American in Paris by George Gershwin with the Pittsburgh Symphony Orchestra.

You heard the Pittsburgh Symphony Orchestra with music director Manfred Honeck. An American in Paris by George Gershwin. The first Pittsburgh performance of An American in Paris was 5 years after the premiere in 1928. The Syria Mosque heard An American in Paris on November 19, 1933, with Antonio Motorelli conducting. 4 years after that Pittsburgh performance, George Gershwin died at age 39 in Hollywood on the 12th of July, 1937. William Steinberg recorded An American in Paris with the Pittsburgh Symphony on the Everest label. The final concert in the Paris Festival in Pittsburgh took place on Mother's Day 2012. Music director Manfred Honeck paused a moment on stage to pay tribute to

0: the moms in the audience.
1: Welcome to the concert and happy Mother's Day to all. We celebrate Mother's Day in Austria also today, and in the American tradition, our six children are taking my wife Christiane out for dinner so that she doesn't have to cook. I think it is easier to raise six children than to be married to me, actually. In a special way, I would like to recognize the mothers in our wonderful orchestra and also in our wonderful audience.
0: The music director of the Pittsburgh Symphony Orchestra, Manfred Honeck. Parlez-vous anglais? Of course not. We are in Paris. I'm Jim Cunningham. Please speak slowly. Parlez lentement, s'il vous plaît. Our Paris festival is nearing its end. I have to admit, sometimes when watching a slow-moving French film, I am delighted to see the word fin appear at the end on the screen, but not on this occasion. Before leaving, we will think of the next generation of Parisian travelers with a visit of the Pittsburgh Youth Symphony and Attack Theater Dancers for the creation of the world by Darius Milhaud. The Youth Symphony is coached by members of the Pittsburgh Symphony and gives its concerts at Heinz Hall with the resident conductor of the Pittsburgh Symphony, Lawrence Lowe, conducting. The executive director of the Pittsburgh Youth Symphony Orchestra, Craig Johnson, spoke with Lawrence Lowe about the Pittsburgh Youth Symphony Orchestra's visit to Heinz Hall for the festival.
2: We're going to be part of the Paris Festival of the Pittsburgh Symphony Orchestra. Mr. Lowe, can you tell us about that?
3: Yes. We were invited to be a part of the Pittsburgh Symphony Orchestra's Paris Festival, and we were asked to perform music that fit the theme of music created in Paris in the early part of the 20th century. And so the Pittsburgh Youth Symphony Orchestra will be playing two works from the 1920s, Pictures at an Exhibition, orchestrated by Ravel in the early 20s, and Milhaud's Creation of the World, written right around the same time. This is a great opportunity for the Pittsburgh Youth Symphony Orchestra to perform on stage, on the same stage, on Heinz Hall, at the very end of the concert that the Pittsburgh Symphony Orchestra is playing. Basically, the Pittsburgh Symphony will play their concert as it is, and then there will be a second intermission to reset the Pittsburgh Youth Symphony Orchestra and Attack Theater, with artistic directors Michel de la Reza and Peter Cope, will perform this Milhaud right there on the stage.
0: The music director of the Pittsburgh Youth Symphony Orchestra, Lawrence Lowe, with the executive director of the orchestra, Craig Johnson. Darius Milhaud wound up in America at the end of his career, teaching at Mills College, where he taught the great jazz pianist Dave Brubeck. On a trip to the United States in 1922, he heard authentic jazz for the first time on the streets of Harlem. Using some jazz movements the following year, 1923, he finished writing The Creation of the World, cast as a ballet in six dance scenes. The ballet was commissioned by the company Ballet Suédois, a Swedish contemporary to Diaghilev's Ballet Russe. The company was very influential in the 1920s, staging five Paris seasons and touring continually. Milhaud was part of the jazz hot scene in Paris with Josephine Baker and Pablo Picasso's paintings. It was fashionable to have an African mask in your art collection. During the early 20s, African fashion was sweeping Paris, and the ballet may have been an attempt to follow the trend. The costumes and sets from the original performance of La Création du Monde still survive in museums and galleries. Fernand Léger designed the costumes and the set, but the costumes were difficult to dance in. They were heavy and not very flexible for free movement. Here is Lawrence Lowe to conduct The Creation of the World, La Création du Monde, with the Pittsburgh Youth Symphony Orchestra during the Paris Festival at Heinz Hall.

0: La Création du Monde, The Creation of the World by Darius Milhaud. You heard the Pittsburgh Youth Symphony Orchestra with Lawrence Lowe conducting. Lawrence Lowe is the resident conductor of the Pittsburgh Symphony Orchestra. He is also the music director of the Pittsburgh Youth Symphony. Lawrence Lowe visited our Pittsburgh Symphony Radio studios to speak with his oboe, Mark Debski.
1: Mark, tell us about your experience with Paizo. How long have you played in it? What are some of the things that you love about playing in Paizo?
2: I've been playing in Paizo. This is my third year. I'm a senior in high school. I started when I was a sophomore, and it has definitely been one of the best opportunities I've had throughout high school. I've had the chance to play so many incredible pieces of music and work alongside not only my friends, but really talented musicians. And the first year I was in, we took a tour to Italy to play in the Florence International Youth Music Festival, which was an incredible opportunity that I am very thankful and grateful to be a part of.
0: Lawrence Lowe talking with oboist Mark Debski of the Pittsburgh Youth Symphony Orchestra during the Paris Festival in Pittsburgh. I'm Jim Cunningham. Keller Etil, well, it's almost time to go, but we have time for one more bit of music from France, music by Maurice Ravel. His Daphnis and Chloe Suite No. 2. There have been many great concerts of French music across the Pittsburgh Symphony's 120-plus years of music-making. Frenchman Paul Perret was a regular guest conductor, leading more than 21 concerts. Pierre Monteux, the conductor of the premiere of Stravinsky's Rite of Spring, visited twice to conduct in 1959 and 1961. More recently, we've heard from Stéphane Deneuve, Ludovic Morlot, and Jan-Pascal Tortelier, who've all been with us. On February 14, 1969, Hungarian-born Eugene Ormandy brought Ravel's Daphnis and Chloe to the Syria Mosque in Pittsburgh. Ormandy, the longtime music director of the Philadelphia Orchestra, also visited the western region of Pennsylvania to conduct in Pittsburgh on several occasions. During the Paris Festival, we've heard several ballets brought to life by impresario Serge Diaghilev. Earlier in this broadcast, we heard Stravinsky's Petrushka, danced by Nijinsky for the Diaghilev Ballet Russe. The ballet Daphnis and Chloe by Maurice Ravel was written in 1909 for Diaghilev. We'll hear music from the second suite, including the sunrise and the final dance, Daphnis and Chloe by Maurice Ravel, with Eugene Ormandy and the Pittsburgh Symphony. The recording you're about to hear is an air check recorded off the radio from station WWSW. We'll also hear the voice of the Pittsburgh Symphony on that station, Ray Lehman.

0: The Daphnis and Chloe Suite No. 2 by Maurice Ravel has concluded tonight's concert of music by the Pittsburgh Symphony Orchestra with guest conductor Eugene Ormandy on the podium. Mr. Ormandy is shaking hands with the semicircle of players just in front of the podium, concertmaster Fritz Siegel, Robert Frisch, Murray Feldman, Ken Linge, Sidney Cohen, Godfrey Layevsky, Edmund Basson, and principal cellist Michael Grabanye, and he has also singled out Bernard Goldberg for a solo bow for...
1: The voice you heard, Ray Lehman, who broadcast the Pittsburgh Symphony Concert at the Syria Mosque on February 14, 1969, when Eugene Ormandy conducted Daphnis and Chloe by Maurice Ravel. Ray Lehman was also heard as the longtime host of the Golden Hour and as an announcer on WQED-FM. Earlier on this Pittsburgh Symphony Paris Festival concert, we heard An American in Paris by George Gershwin, Petrushka by Igor Stravinsky, and Artur Honegger's Cello Concerto with the Pittsburgh Symphony's principal cello and Martindale Williams. I'm Jim Cunningham. Our visit to Paris is nearing its end. While we're here at the Eiffel Tower, could you take my picture? Prendez-vous notre photo, s'il vous plaît? Please try not to have the Eiffel Tower coming out of the top of my head. Thanks for being here. I hope you'll return next week, same time and place, for a concert by the Pittsburgh Symphony Orchestra. Brian Savar assembles these programs. He is the program and production manager for WQED-FM. The recording and mastering engineer at Hines Hall is Harold F. Chambers III. 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
3: The story goes that composer Joseph Canteloube first heard this sensual melody being sung across a mountain pasture in the Auvergne region of France. It's the call of a young woman to a shepherd on the other side of a valley. She asks him to bring his flock and join her, for the grass is greener on her side. Needless to say, the utter gorgeousness of the melody, plus the incredibly romantic nature of the song, has made it a beloved favorite from his collection of French folk songs known as the Songs of the Auvergne. Dawn Upshaw will sing it coming up, and it will be very hard to resist joining her on her side of the valley. Stay close. It's a piano arrangement of the Andante from the Violin Sonata No. 2 by Bach, played by Alessio Bax.

0: Some end of the summer music there by Frederick Delius, Late Swallows. Played there by the Bournemouth Sinfonietta, conducted by Norman Del Mar.
1: It's the conclusion of the Arsenal Duo's May 17th, 2026 concert at East Liberty Presbyterian Church on this week's WQED Organ Program. Pianist Nathan Carteret and organist Edward Allen Moore play music by Franck and a piano organ arrangement of Gershwin's Rhapsody in Blue. The Arsenal Duo on the WQED Organ Program, Sunday night at 10 on QED 89.3, made possible thanks to the Galliott Family Foundation.
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0: I suppose if we were to rank a selection of the most romantic and sensual short pieces of music in the classical repertoire, this one would probably be in the top five in a lot of folks' lists. French composer Joseph Canteloube went exploring the folk music of the Auvergne region of France and set the melodies that he discovered in his Songs of the Auvergne. And this has long been the most popular selection, not just because the melody is so absolutely lilting and swooningly gorgeous, but the text is of a shepherd girl singing across a valley, calling to her lover on the other side and saying, "Come over to my side, bring your flock. The grass is far greener over here where I am." The Bailero from the Songs of the Auvergne by Joseph Canteloube. And this might be the definitive performance of this Don Upshaw singing here with the Lyon National Orchestra, conducted by Kent Nagano.

0: Eternal Longing. By the Czech composer Vyacheslav Novák, played there by the Buffalo Philharmonic, conducted by Joanne Folletta.
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2: 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Pianist Nathan Carteret and organist Edward Allen Moore play music by Franck and a piano organ arrangement of Gershwin's Rhapsody in Blue. The Arsenal Duo on the WQED Organ Program, Sunday night at 10 on QED 89.3, made possible thanks to the Galliott Family Foundation.
0: This is cellist Matt Heimovitz and pianist Nadia Shapchenko with the Postludium No. 3 by Valentin Silvestrov.

0: That's from composer Lillian Elkington. She was an English composer who lived from 1900 to 1969. We heard her piece Out of the Mist, played there by the BBC Symphony Orchestra, conducted by David Lloyd Jones.
1: 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The voice of the arts in Western Pennsylvania. Don't be jolted out of bed with loud voices shouting at you from the radio. Ease into your morning with the QED Morning Show. Weather, arts information, sports scores, classical music. Everything you need to get your morning off to the right start. I'm Jim Cunningham, hoping you'll wake up on the right side of the bed with the QED Morning Show, weekday mornings starting at 6 on Classical QED 89.3. The WQED Organ Program on QED 89.3 is made possible thanks to the Galliott Family Foundation.

The Arsenal Duo, pianist Nathan Carteret and organist Edward Allen Moore. May 17th, 2026, they gave a recital at East Liberty Presbyterian Church. WQED-FM was there to bring it to you now.

0: I'm Jim Cunningham. Welcome to part two of the Arsenal Duo concert on the WQED organ program. Also in this series, we heard the opening movement of Tchaikovsky's Piano Concerto No. 1, arranged for piano and organ, the premiere of Mary Beth Bennett's Invocation, Chaconne, and Coda on an original theme. Nathan Carteret played a piano-only arrangement of Busoni, Bach's Prelude and Fugue in D, BWV 532. With a unique duo of piano and organ, I asked pianist Nathan Carteret how he finds the balance of volume between the piano and the organ.
1: Somehow I have the strength in me still to just overpower that organ. No, actually, a lot of times I'm asking Edward Elmore to please add a little bit more volume because I want to really be surrounded by, especially in those romantic concertos, I think the organ can do so much like the orchestra. It's actually amazing to me how much it can feel like a full symphony orchestra. So I always want a little bit more, actually.
0: Pianist Nathan Carteret. For the first music on the program, there won't be an issue of volume for Nathan. It's music for a solo organ featuring Edward Alan Moore.
2: I will play the third chorale of César Franck in A minor, his last published piece, his last organ piece ever, finished in 1890, the year he died, and really explores the full range of the organ. Franck is one of my favorite composers, and really looking forward to sharing that.
0: Organist Edward Alan Moore, who'll play the third chorale in A minor by César Franck from East Liberty Presbyterian Church on the WQED organ program.

0: 89.3, the third chorale in A minor by Cesar Franck. You heard Edward Allen Moore playing the organ at East Liberty Presbyterian Church, May 17, 2026. It was part of the Arsenal Duo concert. Girard, Ohio native Edward Allen Moore is director of music and arts at East Liberty Presbyterian in Pittsburgh. Previously, he was a member of the organ faculty at the Catholic University of America, the Benjamin T. Rome School of Music in Washington, D.C., director of music ministries at the Lewinsville Presbyterian Church in McLean, Virginia, and minister of music at National City Christian Church in Washington, D.C. He received the Doctor of Musical Arts degree in organ performance from the Eastman School of Music in Rochester, New York, studying organ with Michael Ferris. Edward received the Master of Music degree in organ performance from the University of Illinois at Urbana-Champaign. He has a Bachelor of Music degree in music and religion from Grove City College in Pennsylvania, where he studied organ with Robert Cornelison and choral music with Douglas Brown. As a recitalist, Dr. Moore was the first organist chosen to perform on the Millennium Stage Concert Series at the Kennedy Center in 2004. Other recitals include those at St. Thomas Church on Fifth Avenue in New York City, the Cathedral of St. Philip in Atlanta, Princeton University Chapel, the Cathedral of Our Lady of the Angels in Los Angeles, and the Interlochen Arts Academy in Interlochen, Michigan. This May 2026 Arsenal Duo concert closed with a piano organ arrangement of George Gershwin's Rhapsody in Blue. Here again is Edward Allen Moore.
1: In 2024, it celebrated its 100th anniversary, you know, and as you might know, it was written for jazz band and piano. We often hear it with full symphony orchestra and grand piano, but, you know, it started as a jazz band and piano with Paul Whiteman, and then we take it and we make it our own. Gershwin did the two piano arrangement of it, so I play off the second piano part and model some of my sounds and registrations on the orchestration that we're very familiar with, but then others just making it work for the instrument, and it works really well, and we have a lot of fun with it, sometimes maybe too much fun. And you know, of course, it's an iconic American piece that is so recognizable to so many people, and it's just lots of joy, and we're so looking forward to sharing it again here in Pittsburgh.
0: Organist Edward Allen Moore, who is joined by Arsenal Duo colleague, pianist Nathan Carteret, to play the Rhapsody in Blue by George Gershwin.

On QED 89.3, Gershwin's Rhapsody in Blue, played by the Arsenal Duo, pianist Nathan Carteret and organist Edward Allen Moore. The music was recorded on May 17, 2026, the concert at the East Liberty Presbyterian Church. On September 9, 2013, the Arsenal Duo performed a concert at East Liberty Presbyterian Church featuring music by Vierne, Roram, Britten, and Gershwin. Also on the program, Franz Liszt. Here is Liszt's Totentanz.

From their February 9th, 2013 concert at East Liberty Presbyterian Church, the Arsenal duo played Totentanz by Franz Liszt, Nathan Carter at piano, and Edward Allen Moore organ. To round out this program, you'll hear the Arsenal duo in a March 30th, 2014 concert at the Stambaugh Auditorium in Youngstown, Ohio. Here is the Star-Spangled Banner.

The Star-Spangled Banner, played by pianist Nathan Carteret and organist Edward Allen Moore. The Arsenal Duo. This was their concert at Stambaugh Auditorium in Youngstown, Ohio, March 30th, 2014.

Earlier, you heard the Arsenal Duo's concert at East Liberty Presbyterian Church, May 17, 2026. You heard Franck's Third Chorale in A Minor and Gershwin's Rhapsody in Blue. This concert was recorded by Ricardo Schultz. Brian Savar was the scriptwriter. He's the program and production manager for WQED-FM, and he assembles the organ program. I'm Jim Cunningham. 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

0: Ombre by Niels Frahn, played there by harpist Lavinia Meyer.
1: Community Arts Center of Cambria County presents their annual Log Cabin Arts Festival, September 5th and 6th from 10 a.m. to 4 p.m. Here's Executive Director Angela Godin.
2: This will actually be the 55th anniversary of the Loghouse Arts Festival. 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We have a strolling magician, we have African dancers, we have aerial silk performers, we're going to have someone do a sound bath meditation demonstration, and it's going to be really exciting.
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0: Composer Jake Runnestad describes himself as a hoarder of poetry, and he says that one of his favorite poetry collections is Love Poems from God, mystical poems by Daniel Ledinsky, inspired by famous writers from around the world. And he says this book is a composer's dream, with beautiful poems filled with deep spirituality and contemplation. And he incorporated one of them in particular into this work, The Hope of Loving. And that's the name of the piece. We're going to hear it sung here by Conspirare, Craig Hella Johnson, conducting with a host of additional musicians. This piece by Jake Runnestad,

0: From the contemporary American composer Jake Runnestad, we heard The Hope of Loving. Craig Hella Johnson conducted Conspirare with soprano Stephanie Moore, tenor Dan Coquel, baritone Simon Barad, and a string quartet made up of Stephen Redfield, Caleb Polishek, Bruce Williams, and Douglas Harvey.
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0: There's another contemporary piece, this one from the English composer Kate Moore, and it's called simply Canon, played here by pianist Saskia Langhorne.

0: composer James Sutcliffe referencing Eric Satie very clearly in that piece, which he also called Gymnopédie, and we heard it played by the Eastman Rochester Symphony Orchestra, conducted by Howard Hanson.
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2: He's a former CMU student, a recent graduate of the Peabody Institute, and a former WQED FM intern. Hear music of Schubert, Copland, Debussy, and more by clarinetist Matt Rogalski on this week's performance in Pittsburgh, Friday night at 7 on QED 89.3. Good morning. It's been quite a while since we've had hot temperatures, but we have it for this week, including today, partly sunny with a high of 90, partly cloudy tonight with a low of 72, mostly sunny skies on Tuesday with a high of 93. On QED 89.3.
0: One of the things we hear constantly in not just business, but increasingly in art, is that to be successful, you need to build a brand. In other words, carve out your own niche, and it helps if you have an identifiable style. Well, contemporary composer Anna Klein has a trademark style thing. She loves hats, almost always wears one. The thing is, stuff like that matters not a whit if your art itself isn't interesting. Needless to say, Anna Klein doesn't have that problem. Her music is some of the most praised in classical music being made today because it is beautiful. I'll play you one such piece of hers coming up. I'm going to start this hour with something from the 19th century Swedish composer Elfriede André. An andante for solo piano. This is pianist Oscar Ekberg.

0: We've heard the Piano Quintet in A Major by Antonín Dvořák with pianist Marc-André Hamelin performing with the Takács Quartet.
1: The Johnstown Symphony Orchestra's 98th season runs from October 2026 through May 2027 with seven exciting concerts. Here's Executive Director Aaron Cody.
2: We're very excited for the 98th season. Symphonic Visions with our wonderful music director, James Blatchley, and our fantastic musicians of our orchestra. This season is all about fun, enjoyment, and energy. We are trying to keep the energy up as we head towards the centennial, and we think it's really important to begin that excitement now so that when we get to the centennial anniversary, everybody's really excited for all of the wonderful things that we've been doing in our future for the next 100 years as well. So this is a season to be enjoyed and to have fun.
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0: This is a piece by the contemporary composer Anna Klein, and it's called Color Fields, inspired in part by the paintings of Mark Rothko. We will listen to the movement called Yellow with the Baltimore Symphony Orchestra led by Maren Alsop.

0: Yellow from Color Field by Anna Klein, played by the Baltimore Symphony Orchestra, conducted by Maren Alsop.
1: 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You'll hear his Symphony No. 1. I'm saving an Orchestra Center red velvet seat for you at Heinz Hall. 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
2: Good morning. It's been quite a while since we've had hot temperatures, but we have it for this week, including today, partly sunny with a high of 90, partly cloudy tonight with a low of 72, mostly sunny skies on Tuesday with a high of 93. On QED, 89.3.
3: Sometimes your brain's a bit busy, and the best way to clear your head is to just go for a walk. Get some fresh air. Gather your thoughts while you listen to the birds. That's exactly what Tchaikovsky did one summer. After a pretty brutal public takedown of his new piano concerto left him rather humiliated, he retreated to a friend's quiet estate. And between long walks in the countryside, a new symphony started to take shape. The result became likely the most overlooked of his six symphonies. It overflows with dance floor energy, though, a hint of the ballet genius he'd soon unleash in Swan Lake. It's his third symphony, and it's on the way. I'm Melanie Renata, and this is Music Through the Night. This, my friend, is a dramatic and fantastical work from French harpist and composer Carlos Salzedo. There are moments where it feels a little like a lullaby, but it's laced with fever dream energy. It's called Scintillation.

0: Some cello in the depth of the night, just so soothing. Cellist Zul Bailey with pianist Avadhajan Prutt, Solitude in the Fields by Johannes Brahms. I'm Melanie Renata with a pretty punchy symphony from Tchaikovsky in just a moment. You're listening to Music Through the Night.
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2: Well, it's always so special for the Pittsburgh Symphony Orchestra to go on tour to Europe, this tour, these prestigious festivals. And, you know, it's for us a fantastic thing because the presenters ask us to come there. Why do they do that? Because they heard the orchestra playing already several times and they always say, please come back. It's the quality of this great orchestra. It's such a pleasure to conduct them and hearing them playing this fantastic music. And that's the reason why they want to hear the Pittsburgh Symphony Orchestra abroad.
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0: In the final movement of this work from Tchaikovsky, you'll hear what sounds like the rhythm of a polonaise, a dance often used by the likes of Chopin as a symbol of Polish pride. Now, because of this, audiences in the West gave this symphony the nickname Polish. However, musicologists know better. The rhythm you hear was also popular in Russia during the Romanov dynasty. Here's the Vienna Philharmonic with Tchaikovsky's Third Symphony in D major.

0: The Vienna Philharmonic with the Odd Duck of Tchaikovsky's catalog, the only one of his symphonies written in a major key, and the only one with five movements instead of four, his third symphony in D major. 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
2: Next time on APM Symphony Cast, we're heading to the English city of Bristol for another concert from the BBC Proms Festival. Adam Hickox leads a program of Russian classics, including Shostakovich's first cello concerto with soloist Maximilian Hornung, a fairy tale poem by Sofia Gubaidulina, and Rachmaninoff's fiery symphonic dances. I'm Steve Seal. That's coming up on APM Symphony Cast.
3: 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Good morning. It's been quite a while since we've had hot temperatures, but we have it for this week, including today, partly sunny with a high of 90, partly cloudy tonight with a low of 72, mostly sunny skies on Tuesday with a high of 93. 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
4: Where do you find comfort and rest? What kind of atmosphere makes you feel most inspired? As you listen to this piece of music, does it bring any particular place to mind? What image starts to form in your mind? Maybe a quiet countryside. That would make sense. There's definitely a touch of folk influence here. But when you listen longer, it's not just gentle pastures and rolling hills. These hills rise higher. They're grander, mountainous even. A symphony on a French mountain air in just a bit. I'm Melanie Renata, and this is Music Through the Night.

0: That is not from a film, but still very cinematic, so much so that early on it got the nickname the Hollywood Concerto. Eric Korngold's Violin Concerto in D, performed by violinist Ray Chen and the Royal Philharmonic. I'm Melanie Renata, and here, during Music Through the Night, you'll travel to the French mountainside in just a moment.
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2: This will actually be the 55th anniversary of the Log House Arts Festival. 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We have the whole Kids Kingdom section, which is the upstairs of our large building, which is the Goldhaber Fenn Fine Arts Center. We have a strolling magician. We have African dancers. We have aerial silk performers. We're going to have someone do a sound bath meditation demonstration, and it's going to be really exciting.
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0: This is a bit of a one-hit wonder here. French composer Vincent Dundy was really more impactful as an educator. And although he did write a handful of operas and some chamber music, this is the piece that really secured his place in classical composition history. 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

0: soaring as high as the birds there with the Symphony on a French Mountain Air by Vincent Dundy, fittingly performed for you there by the Radio Philharmonic Orchestra of France and French pianist Catherine Collard, Marek Yanofsky at the podium.
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2: Star-crossed love, betrayal, revenge. They're all part of Giuseppe Verdi's dramatic opera, Louisa Miller. Join me, Lisa Flynn, as we head to the Vienna State Opera for Verdi's passionate and tragic opera. Michaela Mariotti leads a fantastic cast and the chorus and orchestra. 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
4: Good morning. It's been quite a while since we've had hot temperatures, but we have it for this week, including today, partly sunny with a high of 90. Partly cloudy tonight with a low of 72. Mostly sunny skies on Tuesday with a high of 93. On QED 89.3.
0: So you just nailed the interview. The hiring manager loves you. Before they can make it official, though, they give you a work assignment. They want to see what you can do. Put something together for us, they say. Show us your best work. We'll be in touch. So you pour everything into it. You deliver something remarkable, and then silence. No job offer, not even a callback. Ugh, a story as old as career ambition itself, honestly. Well, one of history's greatest composers lived that, and it's believed that this music was part of that story. Mozart's 23rd String Quartet. It's on the way. I'm Melanie Renata. Thanks for being here. This is Music Through the Night.

0: The play that was composed for may not have stood the test of time, but at least it gifted posterity music like that. Quiet City by Aaron Copland, performed for you there by English hornist Margaret Marco, trumpeter Steve Lasering, and the University of Kansas Wind Ensemble. I'm Melanie Renata, with another theatrical piece on the way. You're listening to Music Through the Night.
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0: He is best known for his more than 100 art songs, several of them directly inspired by William Shakespeare. This is British composer Roger Quilter's suite from Shakespeare's pastoral comedy, As You Like It, performed by the Czechoslovak Radio Symphony.

0: Mozart wrote that work essentially as an audition for a gig with a king. The king passed on it, but history liked it. His 23rd string quartet in F major, known as his Prussian quartet, the Shanghai Quartet performing.
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2: This week's WQED Organ Series takes you to the South Hills. On July 17, 2025, John Tillian gave a recital at Westminster Presbyterian Church. The concert featured music of Bach, Karg Ellert, and Franck. You'll hear it on this week's WQED Organ Series program, Sunday night at 10 on QED 89.3. Made possible thanks to the Galliott Family Foundation. Good morning. It's been quite a while since we've had hot temperatures, but we have it for this week, including today, partly sunny with a high of 90, partly cloudy tonight with a low of 72, mostly sunny skies on Tuesday with a high of 93. On QED 89.3.
0: The year was 1809, the fourth time in 18 years that Austria and France were at war. Beethoven was in the thick of it and described it to his publisher like this: "Nothing but drums, cannons, human misery of every sort." Ugh. As the destruction rained down on the suburbs of Vienna, Beethoven took shelter in his brother's cellar. He covered his head with pillows, hoping to protect what remained of his hearing. Months later, after he could breathe again, he regained his ability to focus and he wrote this. It's on the way. I'm Melanie Renata, and this is Music Through the Night. After he scoffed at the idea that nature could inspire great music, Richard Strauss stepped foot in Italy and, as he likely ate a cannoli, he ate his words. The art, the ruins, the landscape, it all struck a chord. And Strauss wrote a work inspired by these sights and sounds and smells. It's a work called From Italy, and the Cleveland Orchestra here shares just a slice.

0: There's no better way to spend part of your day than on the beach at Sorrento. The name of that movement, by Richard Strauss from his work From Italy. I'm Melanie Renata, and for you, I've got a classical take on a jazz great in just a minute. 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
0: You get to lean into the more eclectic side of classical music here. A work by the one and only Stevie Wonder. It's called, and it feels, Overjoyed.

0: Pianist Haocheng Zheng and the Philadelphia Orchestra with the beautiful and powerful Fifth Piano Concerto in E-flat major from Ludwig van Beethoven.
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2: He's a former CMU student, a recent graduate of the Peabody Institute, and a former WQEDFM intern. 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Good morning. It's been quite a while since we've had hot temperatures, but we have it for this week, including today, partly sunny with a high of 90, partly cloudy tonight with a low of 72, mostly sunny skies on Tuesday with a high of 93. 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
0: What have you done lately to express your love? Your love for your partner or a friend, a place, maybe love for yourself? Is there something that brings you joy that you could maybe share with someone else? For composer Richard Wagner, that joy was, of course, music, and he had the perfect person to share that with. This music in particular holds a very special place in the Wagner family story. A love story. I'll share it with you later this hour. I'm Melanie Renata. Stay with me.

0: Music by early 20th century experimental composer Leo Ornstein. A Morning in the Woods, shared with you there by pianist Janice Weber. The musical atmosphere, it's gonna get quite a bit more romantic in just a moment. I'm Melanie Renata.
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2: 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Adam Hickox leads a program of Russian classics, including Shostakovich's first cello concerto with soloist Maximilian Hornung, a fairy tale poem by Sofia Gubaidulina, and Rachmaninoff's fiery symphonic dances. I'm Steve Seal. 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
0: Richard Wagner sure knew how to sweep his wife off her feet. He spent some late nights secretly composing some music, and then, on the morning of her birthday, which also happened to be Christmas morning, Wagner gathered a small ensemble at the bottom of their staircase, and she awoke to the sounds of love. Here's the Orpheus Chamber Orchestra with that piece. It's called Siegfried Idol.

0: Music inspired by intense feelings of love and clearly passionately composed there. Richard Wagner's Siegfried Eidel, performed by the Orpheus Chamber Orchestra. Now, the guitar. It's an instrument that feels so grounding. And the flute? Well, it's kind of the yang to that yin, incredibly airy. Together, a wonderful balance. And that balance is coming up for you in just a moment. I'm Melanie Renata.
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2: We have 3 soloists on the tour, playing Rachmaninoff and playing the Barber, the violin concerto. We will present also Carlos Simon's 4 Black Dances, Dvorak's 9th Symphony, The New World, related to America. So it's American theme as well, and I think it's great to present, as an American orchestra, present this great music which was written in America, here in Europe, and that's something special. I'm really looking forward to that.
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0: Your Monday morning is begging for a work like this. Something to brighten up the day, put a pep in your step. Set the tone so you can start your Monday feeling good. It's called Fantasy on Themes from La Traviata. Music crafted by 2 flute virtuosos turned composers, Emmanuel Krakamp and Giulio Bertoldi.

0: The Cavatina duo, with themes from a Giuseppe Verdi opera flipped on their heads. Fantasy on themes from La Traviata by Emmanuel Krakamp and Giulio Bricialdi.
1: This is the Composer's Datebook for August 31st. I'm John Burge. Angel Fire is a village in the New Mexico Rockies that hosts an annual chamber music festival. To celebrate their 25th anniversary, music from Angel Fire commissioned the American composer Joan Tower to write them a new work, which she titled Angels, a virtuosic string quartet, her fourth, which received its premiere by the Miami String Quartet on today's date in 2008. Said Joan Tower, having written three prior quartets and gotten to travel extensively around the world of string quartets, I've come to love the way they are so deeply creative and passionate about the music they play. They are really like four composers at work. The title of the new piece is a nod to Angel Fire, New Mexico, of course, but Tower made it clear she had some other special angels in mind. Six people who helped her younger brother George survive a major stroke. These were her sister, a former student named Aaron, a doctor, a nurse, and a pair of real estate agents. All six appear on the score's front page beneath her dedication, "To the angels who took care of my brother." Composer's Datebook is produced by APM, American Public Media, in collaboration with the American Composers Forum, reminding you that all music was once new.

A very good morning to you. Happy Monday. It is the last day of August, August 31st, and it looks like it's going to be a cloudy one. I'm Anna Singer, and you're listening to Classical WQED-FM 89.3 Pittsburgh and WQEJ 89.7 Johnstown on HD1 and WQEDFM.org, the voice of the arts in Western Pennsylvania. Jim Cunningham has joined the Pittsburgh Symphony Orchestra in Europe, and lots of wonderful photographs he's sent on his Facebook page, and we'll hear from Jim probably a little bit later, but he's keeping us informed about what's happening, the great success that the Pittsburgh Symphony Orchestra is having in Europe with concert after concert and great music. We have 68 degrees right now. Scattered showers and thunderstorms are a possibility this afternoon. It will be mostly cloudy today and a high getting to 87. By Wednesday, we could see sunny and hot with a high of 93. For Tuesday right now, scattered showers and thunderstorms that would happen later in the day. It will be mostly sunny and hot and possibly getting up to 92. We are going to feature the Volfish Band now. Elizabeth Volfish, violinist. She's the soloist alongside Susan Carpenter-Jacobs with the Volfish Band and Georg Philipp Telemann's Concerto for two violins.

Georg Philipp Telemann and his Concerto for Two Violins, which featured Elisabeth Wallfisch and Susan Carpenter Jacobs. Wallfisch also conducted the Wallfisch Band on Classical QED 89.3. Good morning. Pleasure to be with you this morning. 14 minutes after 6 o'clock. I'm Anna Singer. And it is currently 68 degrees. We have cloudy skies and it will remain mostly cloudy today. We'll climb up to 87, and we could see some scattered showers and thunderstorms possibly after 2 today. Mostly cloudy this evening, a low of 72, and scattered showers and thunderstorms mainly after 5. Tomorrow, warming up to 92. It'll be mostly sunny and hot, about a 30% chance of precipitation both today and tomorrow. Programming on QED 89.3 is funded by you, our listeners, and by the Allegheny Regional Asset District, supporting QED 89.3's local arts programming. Here is an ensemble called 10-4 Brass. They're on the Genuine label, and they have selections, put together selections from Antonín Dvořák's Rusalka.

0: We heard the 10-4 brass with that piece. Actually, Hans Joachim put together this wonderful selections from Rusalka and Antonin Dvorak's music, and heard it here on Classical QED 89.3. I just spoke with Jim Cunningham, and they're on the train right now, and he's sent us some wonderful interviews and music, and Brian will be coming in and putting that all together, and we'll have that, and then we hope to hear from Jim more formally a little bit later in the day. This morning they're traveling, I believe today they're traveling from Warsaw to Hamburg, but he was talking about all the Chopin candies and things that they've seen. And if you want to see some wonderful pictures and you're a part of Facebook, just go to Jim Cunningham's personal page, and a lot of the photographs are there. Lots of pictures of candies and all sorts of concert halls, and some of the things that they've experienced in Europe right now. This is classical music, and it's the greatest composers performed by the greatest musicians, and it's on Southwestern Pennsylvania's Voice of the Arts, WQED-FM 89.3, which is supported by the Spanos Group of Raymond James, offering financial planning for our region since 1980. For information about the Spanos Group of Raymond James, 866-916-RETIRE. 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
2: 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So this is a season to be enjoyed and to have fun.
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0: Good morning. 69 degrees, overcast skies, the possibility of some scattered showers and thunderstorms after 2 today, about a 30% chance of precipitation. It'll be mostly cloudy, and our high getting to 87. We have Beethoven now, and a quartet. This is for piano, violin, viola, and bass. And we'll hear members of the Scheuer Quartet: Gertrud Scheuer, Franz Scheuer, Severin Scheuer, and Gundi Scheuer. Gertrud plays piano, Franz is the violinist, Severin is the violist, and Gundi is the cellist. And heard on Classical QED 89.3.

0: Beethoven on this Monday morning. We heard the Scheuer Quartet, pianist Gertraud Scheuer, violinist Franz Scheuer, Severin Scheuer playing viola, and Gundi Scheuer playing the cello. And that was Opus 36 of Beethoven, Quartet for Piano, Violin, Bass, and Viola. Good morning. 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The voice of the arts in Western Pennsylvania. I'm Anna Singer, sitting in for Jim Cunningham, who's enjoying and working very hard with the Pittsburgh Symphony Orchestra on tour in Europe.
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0: I just heard Brian Savar come in because I know that Jim has sent him a couple of reports, and we'll definitely have something from Jim. We may have an opportunity to speak to him live. I did about 25 minutes ago. He was on the train traveling to Hamburg. So the tour is going extremely well, and we'll hear from him whether it's live or whether it's put together by Brian. Thanks to Brian for coming in. Nice and early. 69 degrees, fair skies right now. The possibility of some scattered showers and thunderstorms after 2, at about a 30% chance of precipitation. Mostly cloudy, and our high getting to 87. We have violinist Roberto Michelucci and I Musici with this concerto for violin and strings by Pietro Antonio Locatelli.

0: That was Pietro Antonio Locatelli and a concerto for violin and strings with I Musici, and our soloist was Roberto Michelucci on Classical QED 89.3, was support today from the Spanos Group of Raymond James, providing financial planning advice since 1980. 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
0: It is Monday morning, the last day of August 31st, and it's going to be probably a cloudy day today. It's currently 69 degrees, and the possibility of some showers and thunderstorms, that would be this afternoon. 30% chance of that. Mostly cloudy, and our high getting to 87. By Tuesday, we'll be into the 90s. Sunny and hot, 92 is the expected high, and on Wednesday, mostly sunny and hot with a high expected of 93. Johann Sebastian Bach, this is Jeanette Sorrell. She's playing the harpsichord and conducting Apollo's Fire.

0: Jeanette Sorrell and Apollo's Fire with Johann Sebastian Bach, BWV 1056, on Classical QED 89.3. It is 7:30 on this Monday morning, August 31st. I'm Anna Singer. 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
1: He's a former CMU student, a recent graduate of the Peabody Institute, and a former WQED-FM intern. 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
0: Here is Fela Sawanda and his African Suite. We'll hear selections with Paul Freeman and the Chicago Sinfonietta.

0: Fela Sawanda, Nigerian composer, and his African Suite. We heard selections that were composed in 1944. Paul Freeman conducting the Chicago Sinfonietta on Classical QED 89.3.
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0: It's currently 69 degrees in Pittsburgh with fair skies. For most of the day, though, we should see mostly cloudy skies and our high getting to 87. 30% chance of precipitation that could happen after 2 o'clock with some scattered showers and thunderstorms. Dale Clevenger is featured now, horn player with Janos Rolla and the Franz Liszt Chamber Orchestra, a concerto for horn, oboes, and strings by Franz Josef Haydn.

0: We heard Franz Joseph Haydn's Concerto for Horn featuring Dale Clevenger, Janos Rolla conducting the Franz Liszt Chamber Orchestra. Good morning. It is 8 o'clock. I'm Anna Singer. 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
1: Star-crossed love, betrayal, revenge. They're all part of Giuseppe Verdi's dramatic opera, Louisa Miller. Join me, Lisa Flynn, as we head to the Vienna State Opera for Verdi's passionate and tragic opera. Michaela Mariotti leads a fantastic cast and the chorus and orchestra. I hope you'll be listening.
0: Saturday afternoon at 1 on QED 89.3. Great to be with you this morning. We should be hearing from Jim either live or with a report that was sent in a little bit earlier. That should be happening in the next 10 or 11 minutes. It is currently 69 degrees with fair skies. Could have some scattered showers and thunderstorms after 2 o'clock. It will be mostly cloudy today and warming up to 87, about a 30% chance of precipitation. Mostly cloudy tonight with a low of 72, and then scattered showers expected on Tuesday. That would be after 5. It'll be mostly sunny and we'll get those temperatures into the 90s, both Tuesday and Wednesday, and even right now, Thursday, the high around 91 or so. We shall see what happens. Right now, we have Johann Wagner and a sea voyage, a Meerfahrt, Fritjof's Meerfahrt, with Jacques van Steen and the Netherlands Radio Symphony Orchestra. Johann Wagner, a Dutch composer.

0: This was a piece by Dutch composer Johan Wagenaar, and it was a sea voyage overture with Jacques van Steen and the Netherlands Radio Symphony Orchestra on Classical QED.
1: We head to Germany's Wulfegg Castle for the next concert on our European tour, as the German Radio Philharmonic is led by Manfred Honeck in an overture by Weber and Mozart's Jupiter Symphony. And cellist Pablo Ferrandez will be soloist in the elegant Cello Concerto No. 1 by Haydn. I'm Jan Weller. I hope you'll be listening.
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0: A very good morning to you. It's Monday, August 31st. Jim Cunningham is traveling with the Pittsburgh Symphony Orchestra, and he had an opportunity to call in. Thanks to Brian Savar, we've put together this PSO tour report from Warsaw, Poland. He interviews Craig Knox, who is the principal tuba and music director, Manfred Honeck. And here is that tour report.

great to be here because this is new for me. You know, we go to a lot of the same places. It's always great to go to Vienna, and it's always great to go to Berlin and London and Paris. But when we go somewhere new, for me, I think the last time the orchestra was here was 1989, if I understand correctly. So this is new for me, and it's just great to take in a new place, new people, have the new audience hear us for the first time. They went wild afterwards, rhythmic clapping and all, standing ovation right away. It was really great.

0: Somebody commented on a Facebook post that they thought that the audiences in Europe are less likely to jump to their feet and start to shout and applaud with a standing ovation. This is not evidence of that.
1: Yeah, I don't know. Maybe that's the case. But yeah, we get a lot of great response. I mean, it's usually ecstatic, really. So, and we feed off of that, of course. It's just a great experience for everybody.
0: And this was a special event because your teacher was here.
1: My teacher, with whom I studied at the Curtis Institute many years ago, and who was the tuba player in the Philadelphia Orchestra, he is Polish by heritage, Paul Krzyzewski, and he's always had an interest in Polish culture, and I remember when I was studying with him, he was always working on learning the language, studying his Polish vocabulary, and so he and his wife make frequent trips now that he's retired to Poland. They come to this festival that we're playing as part of every single year for 3 weeks. They go to practically every concert, so it was great to see him at the concert last night. We had a nice walk around the city today. He showed me the sights and all his favorite spots.
0: You were doing Szymanowski last night as part of the whole Chopin and his Europe idea.
1: Yeah, well, absolutely. There's a lot of pride here, of course, with some of the real important cultural figures, and Chopin being one of them. I went to the church just a few blocks from here where his heart is interned. You may have heard about this from others. I believe Chopin died in Paris, but he wanted his heart to be buried in his homeland, and it's right up the street. So there's a real sense of pride and a strong sense of connection to these important figures. So it was nice for us to play a piece that we have not. I don't know if the orchestra's ever done it. You would be able to research that, but not. I don't think most of the current membership of the orchestra has ever played it before. So it was nice to play that for this audience.

0: Maestro, it's such a joy to be with you. As always, it's a sensational night. You've already had a terrific tour with Verano and Salzburg, and now two nights here in Poland. But the Polish audience went nuts. They just loved the Pittsburgh Symphony. It's your return for the orchestra. You were here with Lorin Maazel in 1989. The orchestra was here, but this is the first time that you've been here with the orchestra.
1: That's true, and I'm so glad that we can impress the Polish audience again. The orchestra played so fantastic, so marvelous. Everybody was sitting on the edge of the chair and playing the best what they could do. This is so amazing, and very proud of the orchestra and this repertoire, Shostakovich 5 and Dvořák 9 symphony, and having Mr. Kantorov on here and Bruce Liu also as soloist. It's amazing. I'm very thankful and for the response of the audience here in Warsaw, but also in Salzburg. We got a fantastic report. Everybody was impressed.
0: We always hear that the European audience is a little less likely to jump to their feet the way Broadway audiences in New York do, but here tonight, everyone was on their feet immediately, and
1: absolutely,
0: there was rhythmic applause at the end.
1: And it shows also that they could not keep them back, you know, to applause the orchestra. This is amazing.
0: And how did you fit into the theme of Chopin and his Europe with Szymanowski, for example?
1: Well, they asked us to perform a Polish piece, which of course we did, because it's a Chopin festival, and I think we should always give tribute to this fantastic composer who was Polish, and to do Szymanowski concert overtures first time I did it, must say. The orchestra played it also first time, so it's a wonderful piece. But I think to give them a present of their home country, I think this is something what we wanted to do from the beginning on.
0: And don't you think that in a country that was formerly under Soviet rule, hearing Shostakovich is always going to be an emotional thing? It's always emotional.
1: Absolutely.
0: Everywhere, but here.
1: But here it's fantastic that an American orchestra is coming here and playing in this former communistic country, so that it's a message for humanity. And both pieces, New World Symphony from Dvorak and also Shostakovich Symphony, we are calling for freedom. And we as American orchestra, we come here and celebrate this moment of freedom in the music. And people understood that.
0: Maestro, it's time to say goodnight, but yeah. I will look forward to seeing
1: Thank you
0: along
1: so much.
0: The road.
1: All the best. Yeah.

From Warsaw, Poland, the concert that took place on Sunday evening, the Shostakovich, also the Brahms Piano Concerto No. 1 with Alexandre Kantorov. We just heard an interview with Manfred Honeck, the conductor and music director of the Pittsburgh Symphony Orchestra. And before that, an interview with Craig Knox, principal tuba, his first time in Warsaw. Of course, the last time the Pittsburgh Symphony Orchestra was in Warsaw was with Lauren Mazel back in 1989. You can see lots of pictures on Jim Cunningham's personal Facebook page and also the Pittsburgh Symphony on Facebook. Today is a travel day from Warsaw to Hamburg, and then tomorrow there will be a concert at the Elbphilharmonie in Hamburg, and it will be the Brahms Piano Concerto No. 1 with Alexandre Kantorov and the Shostakovich Symphony No. 5 once again. We'll have our tour reports. They can be found at the Symphony podcast page at WQEDFM.org. Our tour reports can be found on the At the Symphony podcast page at WQEDFM.org. We have music of Johannes Brahms now with Joshua Bell, violin, Jeremy Denk, piano, and Stephen Isserlis, cello. Here's the last movement of the first trio for piano and strings.

The last movement of the first trio for piano and strings by Johannes Brahms, Joshua Bell, violin, Jeremy Denk, piano, and Stephen Isserles, playing cello. A very good morning to you. I'm Anna Singer. We have QED funded by you, our listeners, and by the Frick Pittsburgh Museums and Gardens. French Moderns, Matisse, Renoir, Degas is now on view at the Frick Art Museum. The exhibition features the avant-garde artists that defined modern art, including Monet, Cézanne, Rodin, and others. Details at thefrickpittsburgh.org and heard on classical QED 89.3. We'll have music of Jules Massenet coming up in our next hour in honor of the French moderns Matisse, Renoir, and Degas. 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And our Raymond James feature of the Pittsburgh Symphony Orchestra is happening right now. William Steinberg. This is an amazing set that was released, I believe, last year on the Deutsche Grammophon label. All of the recordings of the Pittsburgh Symphony Orchestra with conductor William Steinberg. Here is the Magic Fire music from Die Walküre of Richard Wagner.

0: The Pittsburgh Symphony Orchestra. We heard the amazing fire music, the magic fire music from Die Walküre of Richard Wagner. William Steinberg conducting the Pittsburgh Symphony Orchestra on classical QED 89.3, made possible by the Spanos Group of Raymond James.
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0: And you can keep up with the Pittsburgh Symphony Orchestra and their European tour right now at the Symphony on our WQEDFM.org page and heard on Classical QED. So exciting. We just had a tour report and we heard from Craig Knox, the principal trumpet principal tuba player, and also Manfred Honig with Success in Poland. There's some great shots that Jim Cunningham took on his Facebook page, and he always loves to take pictures of the chocolate that is available. And there are Mozart candies, but there are also tons of Chopin candies, and he gives us a wide range of choices on his Facebook page. And hear all about the PSO on our At the Symphony podcast page at wqedfm.org. Here is Franz Kromer, an octet for winds with the Chamber Orchestra of Europe.

0: Franz Kromer, and we heard the Chamber Orchestra of Europe with that Octet for Winds on Classical QED 89.3, where we have support today from QED Sustainers, also from the Pittsburgh Symphony Orchestra.
1: The Pittsburgh Symphony Orchestra presents its opening night gala, September 26th at Heinz Hall. World-renowned pianist Lang Lang performs Beethoven's Emperor Concerto, with music director Manfred Honeck leading the Pittsburgh Symphony. A new season begins September 26th. 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
3: 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We have aerial silk performers. We're going to have someone do a sound bath meditation demonstration, and it's going to be really exciting.
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0: Good morning. I'm Anna Singer. It's 9 o'clock, and you're listening to Classical, WQED-FM 89.3 Pittsburgh and WQEJ 89.7 Johnstown. On HD1 and WQEDFM.org, the Voice of the Arts in Western Pennsylvania. 68 degrees, a little bit of fog and mist out there right now. The possibility of some showers and thunderstorms happening after 2 p.m. It shall be mostly cloudy today and our high getting to 87. Time to feature a little bit of Mozart. Here is the fourth violin concerto. Victoria Muleba is the soloist with the Orchestra of the Age of Enlightenment.

0: Victoria Muleva was our soloist with the Orchestra of the Age of Enlightenment. It is our 9 o'clock feature of Mozart. We heard the 4th violin concerto, 4 of 5, K218 in D major, and heard on Classical QED 89.3, where we have support today from the Allegheny Regional Asset District, supporting QED 89.3's local arts programming.
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0: And after 2 successful concerts in Warsaw, they are traveling to Hamburg today, and then the concerts, 2 more concerts taking place in Hamburg on Tuesday and Wednesday. Here is Sir Neville Mariner, the Academy of St. Martin in the Fields, with Jules Massenet and selections from the opera Thaïs.

0: Trulmasne and selections from Thaïs with Sir Neville Mariner and the Academy of St. Martin in the Fields on Classical QED 89.3. 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
0: We have now Eric Kunzel and the Cincinnati Pops with the main theme from Chariots of Fire by Vangelis.

0: We heard Eric Kunzel with the Cincinnati Pops Orchestra with the main theme from Chariots of Fire by Vangelis on Classical QED 89.3. This weekend, Pittsburgh Shakespeare in the Parks begins its run of The Merry Wives of Windsor, sort of an MTV 1980s version of the show. Here's a little bit about it.
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0: I'm Anna Singer. A very good morning to you. It is 69 degrees with partly cloudy skies. We could see some scattered showers and thunderstorms after 2 today, about a 30% chance of precipitation. It will remain mostly cloudy and our high getting to 87. Temperatures in the 90s on Tuesday, Wednesday, Thursday, cools down a little bit on Friday, down to 84, but 91 and 92 for the next several days. 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Have a great day.
3: This is the Composer's Datebook for August 31st. I'm John Burge. Angel Fire is a village in the New Mexico Rockies that hosts an annual chamber music festival. To celebrate their 25th anniversary, music from Angel Fire commissioned the American composer Joan Tower to write them a new work, which she titled Angels, a virtuosic string quartet, her fourth, which received its premiere by the Miami String Quartet on today's date in 2008. Said Joan Tower, having written three prior quartets and gotten to travel extensively around the world of string quartets, I've come to love the way they are so deeply creative and passionate about the music they play. They are really like four composers at work. The title of the new piece is a nod to Angel Fire, New Mexico, of course, but Tower made it clear she had some other special angels in mind. Six people who helped her younger brother George survive a major stroke. These were her sister, a former student named Aaron, a doctor, a nurse, and a pair of real estate agents. All six appear on the score's front page beneath her dedication, "To the angels who took care of my brother." Composer's Datebook is produced by APM, American Public Media, in collaboration with the American Composers Forum, reminding you that all music was once new.

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0: Fun to hear that in its entirety on a Monday. Nothing like an entertaining rouser like Carnival of the Animals, Camille Saint-Saëns, featuring Philippe Entremont, Yo-Yo Ma, Gabby Casadesus, and Alain Marion. Coming up next, we are going to hear a little something from the English composer Alice Mary Smith and Romeo and Juliet, too.
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4: Henry McCarty. Don't recognize the name? Well, maybe you know him by his pseudonym, William H. Bonney. Still nothing? Well, how about his other pseudonym, Billy the Kid? Legendary outlaw of the Old West who achieved a few lifetimes worth of notoriety by age 21. He might have wondered how long he'd be remembered, if there would be books, plays, songs. But I doubt Billy the Kid could have ever imagined there'd be a ballet about him. I'm Aaron Kane. Billy the Kid by Aaron Copland. It's today's Global Encore, and it's about 6 minutes away.

0: One of 8 pieces Dvorak composed that all bear the name Humoresque, that was number 7, performed there by members of the Vienna Berlin Music Club, a.k.a. Philharmonics.
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3: He's a former CMU student, a recent graduate of the Peabody Institute, and a former WQED-FM intern. Hear music of Schubert, Copland, Debussy, and more by clarinetist Matt Rogalski on this week's performance in Pittsburgh, Friday night at 7 on QED 89.3.
0: Nobody taught Ferdinando Carulli how to play the guitar. He had musical training, but he taught himself to play the instrument he wrote so much music for, and he taught others, too. He became a very successful guitar teacher and guitar maker in Paris. Pepe Romero's father taught him to play the guitar. He was the only teacher Pepe Romero ever had. Here he is playing a guitar concerto by Ferdinando Carulli, joining the Academy of St. Martin in the Fields.

0: A Guitar Concerto by Ferdinando Carulli, played there by Pepe Romero, with the Academy of St. Martin in the Fields, led by Iona Brown.
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2: This will actually be the 55th anniversary of the Log House Arts Festival. 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We have a strolling magician, we have African dancers, we have aerial silk performers, we're going to have someone do a sound bath meditation demonstration, and it's going to be really exciting.
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0: Music of 19th century Austrian composer Ugo Wolf now, who made his name as a composer of Lieder, art songs for voice and piano, and his name tends to be right up there on the Lieder board with Schubert, Schumann, and Mahler and Brahms when it comes to the best-known composers of art songs. But Wolf also did write just a handful of pieces of music that were not art songs, like this Italian Serenade.

0: The Italian Serenade by Ugo Wolf, performed there by the Emerson String Quartet.
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0: Arthur Sullivan would probably not be happy if he knew that today he's mostly remembered as Ann Sullivan, the And Guy, after William Gilbert. Even though Gilbert and Sullivan were very successful, cherished even, for their comic operettas like The Pirates of Penzance, The Mikado, HMS Pinafore, and many more, but Arthur Sullivan had a more serious side. A slightly more serious side, anyway. He was proud of the music he wrote by himself. And you'll hear some of it this hour. The Merchant of Venice Suite by Sullivan. Hold the Gilbert.

0: The Philharmonic Orchestra of the Americas, conducted by Alondra de la Parra. That was Senza Maya by Silvestre Rivueltas.
1: Next time on APM Symphony Cast, we're heading to the English city of Bristol for another concert from the BBC Proms Festival. Adam Hickox leads a program of Russian classics, including Shostakovich's first cello concerto with soloist Maximilian Hornung, a fairy tale poem by Sofia Gubaidulina, and Rachmaninoff's fiery symphonic dances. I'm Steve Seal. That's coming up on APM Symphony Cast.
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3: Star-crossed love, betrayal, revenge. They're all part of Giuseppe Verdi's dramatic opera, Louisa Miller. Join me, Lisa Flynn, as we head to the Vienna State Opera for Verdi's passionate and tragic opera. Michaela Mariotti leads a fantastic cast and the chorus and orchestra. I hope you'll be listening.
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0: Joseph Haydn took two very successful trips to London and the 12 symphonies he wrote to be performed there during his two lucrative stays are known as the London Symphonies, and all of them were instant hits except perhaps this one, maybe because it's the only one of the 12 that Haydn wrote in a minor key. But don't worry, it won't stay a minor for long. Make sure you stick around for the finale of the Symphony No. 95 by Joseph Haydn.

0: You can hardly remember a time when that symphony was in C minor rather than C major. That was the Symphony No. 95 in C minor by Joseph Haydn, played there by the Philharmonia Orchestra, conducted by Leonard Slatkin.
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0: Here's music by Arthur Sullivan of Gilbert and Sullivan fame. Sullivan writing alone here for a production of Shakespeare's play The Merchant of Venice. Oddly enough, though, it was the success of this theater music by Sullivan that brought about his 25-year collaboration with librettist W.S. Gilbert, only a couple of weeks after audiences heard this music for The Merchant of Venice, played here by the City of Birmingham Symphony Orchestra.

0: A suite of music Arthur Sullivan composed for a production of The Merchant of Venice. That was the City of Birmingham Symphony Orchestra, conducted by Vivian Don.
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0: He was an amazing pianist and a conductor, and people came from miles around to hear him perform. I'm referring, of course, to Victor Borge, the Danish-American musician, comedian, and actor. If you've ever seen one of his performances, you know they can be quite memorable. I still remember one joke Victor Borge told when asked to play some music by Bach. He said, "Which do you mean, Johann Sebastian or Johannes Offen?" I'm Aaron Kane, and this hour you will hear both, one right after the other, this concerto by Johann Sebastian Bach and a ballet by Jacques Offenbach. No joke. Keyboard music to start this hour by French Baroque composer François Couperin, played here on piano by Angela Hewitt.

0: Distant Saraband by Joaquin Rodrigo. That was the London Symphony Orchestra there, conducted by Enrique Batis.
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2: Well, it's always so special for the Pittsburgh Symphony Orchestra to go on tour to Europe, this tour, these prestigious festivals. And, you know, it's for us a fantastic thing because the presenters ask us to come there. Why do they do that? Because they heard the orchestra playing already several times and they always say, please come back. It's the quality of this great orchestra. It's such a pleasure to conduct them and hearing them playing this fantastic music. And that's the reason why they want to hear the Pittsburgh Symphony Orchestra abroad.
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0: In case you are not familiar with Czech composer Zdeněk Fibich, rest assured, the Czech composers you are likely more familiar with certainly had heard of him. Both Bedřich Smetana and Antonín Dvořák were inspired by the music of Zdeněk Fibich, especially his symphonic poems and overtures. Here is a village dance from The Impressions from the Countryside, played by the Czech National Symphony Orchestra.

0: Violinist Hilary Hahn and oboist Alan Fogel there with the Los Angeles Chamber Orchestra led by Jeffrey Kahane. That was the concerto for oboe and violin in C minor by Johann Sebastian Bach. Well, we've heard from Johann Sebastian. Next, let's hear from Offen in a minute.
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3: 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On July 17, 2025, John Tillian gave a recital at Westminster Presbyterian Church. The concert featured music of Bach, Karg Ellert, and Franck. You'll hear it on this week's WQED Organ Series program, Sunday night at 10 on QED 89.3. 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
0: There is no snow on the moon. There may be ice, but no snow. But author Jules Verne would have had no way of knowing that, and the same goes for composer Jacques Offenbach, who composed a fairy tale opera based on the Jules Verne story From the Earth to the Moon that included this snowflake ballet.

0: Jacques Offenbach giving us an idea of what a snowstorm on the moon might sound like. That was the Snowflake Ballet by Offenbach, played by the Gulbenkian Orchestra, conducted by Michał Swierczewski.
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0: The Sonata No. 2 by Dario Castello. Violinist Julie Andrzejewski there, joining members of Apollo's Fire Baroque Orchestra.
1: 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Here's Executive Director Aaron Cody.
2: 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We are trying to keep the energy up as we head towards the centennial, and we think it's really important to begin that excitement now so that when we get to the centennial anniversary, everybody's really excited for all of the wonderful things that we've been doing in our future for the next 100 years as well. So this is a season to be enjoyed and to have fun.
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0: Believe it or not, after Felix Mendelssohn wrote his Fifth Symphony, he couldn't seem to find an orchestra that would play it, at least for a while there. Leipzig passed, Munich passed, Paris hard passed. That orchestra even said they thought this symphony was too learned. We'll see what you think. Here is the Reformation Symphony, the Symphony No. 5 by Mendelssohn, played by the Chamber Orchestra of Europe, conducted by Yannick Nézet-Séguin.

0: The Reformation Symphony, the Symphony No. 5 by Felix Mendelssohn, played there by the Chamber Orchestra of Europe, conducted by Yannick Nézet-Séguin. Up next, The Prelude by Rachmaninoff, in a minute.
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0: Rachmaninoff's Piano Prelude in C-sharp minor might be the most famous, the most popular piece he ever composed, and it shows up all over the place. It's been used in many films. There have been jazz versions. Mickey Mouse even played it in a cartoon in 1942. Here it is, played by pianist Catherine Stott,

0: The Prelude in C Sharp Minor by Sergei Rachmaninoff, played there by Catherine Stott.
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2: He's a former CMU student, a recent graduate of the Peabody Institute, and a former WQED FM intern. 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
0: Antonin Dvorak's fame was growing, partly because the popularity of nationalist music was also growing. Franz Liszt had had great success with his set of Hungarian Rhapsodies. Johannes Brahms had a similar hit on his hands with his set of 21 Hungarian dances. And Dvorak had published a set of 16 Slavonic dances, and those were a huge success. So after that, Dvorak capitalized, and he wrote this. A big suite in 5 movements, 3 of them traditional Czech dances, the other 2 depictions of the Bohemian countryside. I'm Aaron Kane. Dvorak gets in touch with his roots later this hour.

0: Johann Strauss Jr. hoping to make an impression by dropping in bits of his Blue Danube waltz just all over the place in his City Hall ball dances that he composed for the inauguration of the new City Hall in Vienna in 1890. We heard the Vienna Philharmonic making an impression there, conducted by Maris Jansons. Up next, a Polish dance by a Czech composer from Scotland in a minute.
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0: The Detroit Symphony Orchestra, conducted by Antal Doráti, with the Czech Suite by Antonín Dvořák. Franz Liszt takes you for quite a ride in a minute.
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2: This will actually be the 55th anniversary of the Log House Arts Festival. 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We have a strolling magician. We have African dancers. We have aerial silk performers. We're going to have someone do a sound bath meditation demonstration, and it's going to be really exciting.
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0: The tale of Mazeppa goes back to the 17th century, when it seems there really was an Ivan Mazeppa, but his story might be more legend than fact. He was caught in a love affair with a Polish countess. When her husband discovered them, he tied Mazeppa to a wild horse and let it loose, and the horse carried him all the way back to Ukraine, his homeland. Byron wrote a poem about the tale, so did Victor Hugo, and that is the version that inspired Franz Liszt to write this symphonic poem, Mazeppa, played here by the Berlin Philharmonic, conducted by Herbert von Karajan.

0: Mazeppa, the symphonic poem by Franz Liszt, performed there by the Berlin Philharmonic, conducted by Herbert von Karajan.
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3: Good Monday afternoon. We'll have some clouds arrive tonight, a low of 73. A chance of some scattered showers and thunderstorms on Tuesday afternoon with a high of 92, and mostly sunny and hot on Wednesday with a high of 94. On QED 89.3.
4: A major improvement with the natural trumpet helped make this music possible. It's Joseph Haydn's Trumpet Concerto. And you know, most showpieces of this era burn bright but faded fast. This one didn't. It still got that fun, energetic bounce centuries later. Haydn wrote it for trumpeter Anton Weidinger, who'd rigged up an improvement on the natural trumpet. That upgrade is exactly what made this piece possible to play in the first place, and it's 25 minutes ahead. Kreisleriana No. 2 by Robert Schumann is coming up, as well as that trumpet concerto by Joseph Haydn. To start the hour, it's Matt Heimowitz playing the cello, Gavotz, from the Cello Suite No. 6 by Johann Sebastian Bach.

0: Chrysleriana number 2 by Robert Schumann. That was Alain Grimaud playing the piano.
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2: 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Adam Hickox leads a program of Russian classics, including Shostakovich's first cello concerto with soloist Maximilian Hornung, a fairy tale poem by Sofia Gubadulina, and Rachmaninoff's fiery symphonic dances. I'm Steve Seal. 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
0: Joseph Haydn wrote this concerto in 1796. Now, this is right after returning to Vienna from his triumphant London symphonies. And here you have a composer at the absolute height of his powers, and the trumpet soloist that he wrote the music for was pioneering some newfangled additions to his trumpet. This would turn out to be his last major orchestral work, and by the rondo, by the finale, you'll understand why this has become the most performed trumpet concerto in the repertoire. Håkan Hardenberger is the soloist with the Academy of St. Martin in the Fields.

0: Venezuelan Dance, Seis por Derecho, written by Antonio Lauro. That was guitarist Shuifei Yang. Stay with me, in just a moment we'll finish up the hour listening to music Dmitry Kabalevsky wrote for a play called The Inventor and the Comedians.
1: August 26th through September 10th, the Pittsburgh Symphony heads out for a 13-concert tour across 6 countries and 9 cities. 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
2: We have 3 soloists on the tour, playing Rachmaninoff and playing the Barba violin concerto. We will present also Carlos Simon's 4 Black Dances, Dvorak's 9th Symphony, The New World, related to America. So it's American theme as well, and I think it's great to present, as an American orchestra, present this great music which was written in America, here in Europe. That's something special. I'm really looking forward to that.
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0: 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There's also music there by George Frideric Handel, Alexander Glazunov, and John Philip Sousa, many others, all for free, at yourclassical.org. The Comedians by Dmitry Kabalevsky was written as incidental music for a kid's play called The Inventor and the Comedians. Nothing but lighthearted character and colorful orchestration. And you may be familiar with the most famous movement called the Comedian's Gallop. Really high-energy part of the piece that you often hear in cartoons and commercials and things. Each movement represents a different mood or character. It's Charles Groves conducting the Philharmonia Orchestra with the Comedians.

0: By Heinrich Marschner, that was the Falconer's Bride Overture with Alfred Walter conducting the Slovak Philharmonic Orchestra. Stay with me. In just a moment, rain arrives.
1: 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This week, Jan-Pascal Tortelier conducts Spirituals for Orchestra by Morten Gould and Finland national hero Jean Sibelius. You'll hear his Symphony No. 1. I'm saving an Orchestra Center red velvet seat for you at Heinz Hall. 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As the day comes to a close, the classical music continues. 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Evenings are much better with Classical QED 89.3.
0: Hi, I'm Scott Blankenship. Imagine for a moment you're in an old cabin way off in the wilderness and a rainstorm settles in. I know, right? Some rain would be amazing right about now. But anyway, there's one persistent drip, drip, drip coming from somewhere. And that might be annoying, almost torturous for some people. But for Frédéric Chopin, it turned a similar situation into a really nice little prelude. The prelude number 15 is called Raindrop, and you're going to hear one note repeated over and over and over, imitating that persistent drip.

0: Mozart's Bassoon Concerto, with Dag Jensen playing the bassoon with the Mito Chamber Orchestra and Seiji Ozawa on the podium. Stay close. In just a moment, Tinhua Young plays violin for music by Pablo de Sarasate.
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3: Star-crossed love, betrayal, revenge. 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Join me, Lisa Flynn, as we head to the Vienna State Opera for Verdi's passionate and tragic opera. Michaela Mariotti leads a fantastic cast and the chorus and orchestra. 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
0: Hi, I'm Scott Blankenship. Glad you're here. Pablo de Sarasate was born in Pamplona, Spain, and from the sounds of it, he started getting violin lessons before he even started school. So by 8 years old, he was performing publicly and already earned a scholarship to the conservatory in Madrid. And you can tell where this is going, can't you? He was a stellar violinist, had the reverence of his peers, and a huge influence on virtually all the violin virtuosos that came along after him. Violinist Tinhua Young is one of the best interpreters of Sarasate's music today, and next is Introduction and Caprice Jota.

0: The piano doing a banjo impression. That is the banjo by Louis Gottschalk, played by Jenny Slotchiver.
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2: 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On July 17th, 2025, John Tillian gave a recital at Westminster Presbyterian Church. The concert featured music of Bach, Karg Ellert, and Franck. 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Good Monday afternoon. We'll have some clouds arrive tonight, a low of 73. A chance of some scattered showers and thunderstorms on Tuesday afternoon with a high of 92, and mostly sunny and hot on Wednesday with a high of 94. On QED 89.3.
1: Jim Cunningham is traveling with the Pittsburgh Symphony Orchestra. We've put together this PSO tour report from Warsaw, Poland. He interviews Craig Knox, who is the principal tuba and music director, Manfred Honig. And here is that tour report.

great to be here because this is new for me. You know, we go to a lot of the same places. It's always great to go to Vienna, and it's always great to go to Berlin and London and Paris. When we go somewhere new, for me, I think the last time the orchestra was here was 1989, if I understand correctly. So this is new for me, and it's just great to take in a new place, new people, have the new audience hear us for the first time. They went wild afterwards, rhythmic clapping and all, standing ovation right away. It was really great.

0: Somebody commented on a Facebook post that they thought that the audiences in Europe are less likely to jump to their feet and start to shout and applaud with a standing ovation. This is not evidence of that.
1: Yeah, I don't know. Maybe that's the case. But yeah, we get a lot of great response. I mean, it's usually ecstatic, really. And we feed off of that, of course. It's just a great experience for everybody.
0: And this was a special event because your teacher was here.
1: My teacher, with whom I studied at the Curtis Institute many years ago, and who was the tuba player in the Philadelphia Orchestra, he is Polish by heritage, Paul Krzyzewski, and he's always had an interest in Polish culture, and I remember when I was studying with him, he was always working on learning the language, studying his Polish vocabulary, and so he and his wife make frequent trips now that he's retired to Poland. They come to this festival that we're playing as part of every single year for 3 weeks. They go to practically every concert. So it was great to see him at the concert last night. We had a nice walk around the city today. He showed me the sights and all his favorite spots.
0: You were doing Szymanowski last night as part of the whole Chopin and his Europe idea.
1: Yeah. Well, absolutely. There's a lot of pride here, of course, with some of the real important cultural figures, and Chopin being one of them. I went to the church just a few blocks from here where his heart is interned. You may have heard about this from others. I believe Chopin died in Paris, but he wanted his heart to be buried in his homeland, and it's right up the street. So there's a real sense of pride and a strong sense of connection to these important figures. So it was nice for us to play a piece that we have not. I don't know if the orchestra's ever done it. You would be able to research that, but not. I don't think most of the current membership of the orchestra has ever played it before. So it was nice to play that for this audience.

0: Maestro, it's such a joy to be with you. As always, it's a sensational night. You've already had a terrific tour with Merano and Salzburg, and now two nights here in Poland. But the Polish audience went nuts. They just loved the Pittsburgh Symphony. It's a return for the orchestra. You were here with Lorin Maazel in 1989. The orchestra was here, but this is the first time that you've been here with the orchestra.
1: That's true, and I'm so glad that we can impress the Polish audience again. The orchestra played so fantastic, so marvelous. I must say, everybody was sitting on the edge of the chair and playing the best what they could do. This is so amazing. I'm very proud of the orchestra and this repertoire, Shostakovich 5 and Dvořák 9 symphony, and having Mr. Kantorov on here and Bruce Liu also as soloist. It's amazing. I'm very thankful and for the response of the audience here in Warsaw, but also in Salzburg. We got a fantastic report. Everybody was impressed.
0: We always hear that the European audience is a little less likely to jump to their feet the way Broadway audiences in New York do, but here tonight, everyone was on their feet immediately, and
1: absolutely,
0: there was rhythmic applause at the end.
1: And it shows also that they could not keep them back, you know, to applaud the orchestra. This is amazing.
0: And how did you fit into the theme of Chopin and his Europe with the Szymanowski, for example?
1: Well, they asked us to perform a Polish piece, which of course we did, because it's a Chopin festival, and I think we should always give tribute to this fantastic composer who was Polish, and to do Szymanowski concert overtures. First time I did it, must say. The orchestra played it also first time, so it's a wonderful piece. But I think to give them a present of their home country, I think this is something what we want to do from the beginning.
0: And don't you think that in a country that was formerly under Soviet rule, hearing Shostakovich is always going to be an emotional thing? It's always emotional
1: everywhere.
0: Absolutely. But here.
1: But here it's fantastic that an American orchestra is coming here and playing in this former communistic country. So that it's a message for humanity. And both pieces, New World Symphony from Dvorak and also Shostakovich Symphony, we are calling for freedom. And we as American orchestra, we come here and celebrate this moment of freedom in the music. And people understood that.
0: Maestro, it's time to say goodnight, but yeah. I will look forward to seeing you.
1: Thank you so much.
0: The road.
1: All the best.
0: Mm-hmm.

From Warsaw, Poland, the concert that took place on Sunday evening, the Shostakovich, also the Brahms Piano Concerto No. 1 with Alexandre Kantorov. We just heard an interview with Manfred Honeck, the conductor and music director of the Pittsburgh Symphony Orchestra. And before that, an interview with Craig Knox, principal tuba, his first time in Warsaw. Of course, the last time the Pittsburgh Symphony Orchestra was in Warsaw was with Lauren Mazel back in 1989. You can see lots of pictures on Jim Cunningham's personal Facebook page and also the Pittsburgh Symphony on Facebook. Tour reports can be found on the At the Symphony podcast page at WQEDFM.org.

0: The first movement of Sergei Rachmaninoff's last full-scale piece. That was Symphonic Dances with Yannick Nézet-Séguin conducting the Philadelphia Orchestra.
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0: 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That was pianist Shai Wassner.
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2: 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We're going to have someone do a sound bath meditation demonstration, and it's going to be really exciting.
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0: Hi, I'm Scott Blankenship. Thanks for listening. I hear stories all the time now about people wondering if the companies that they're applying to for jobs actually look at their resume and cover letter. Dozens of jobs applied for, no interviews. Now, you're right. You're probably thinking AI is coming into play here, and that's its own problem. But it's not a new phenomenon. Johann Sebastian Bach sent six new concertos to Christian Ludwig. He happened to be the Margrave of Brandenburg, and this was sent as an audition of sorts. He was hoping for an interview, and then a job. And the Margrave's response was, "Johann Sebastian who?" Well, essentially. I mean, there was no interview, no job, no evidence that he even heard this music performed live. The Brandenburg Concerto No. 4 was among those concertos. Here's the Academy for Ancient Music Berlin, and Isabel Faust plays violin.

0: By Anatol Liadov, 8 Russian folk songs, all of them played by the Mexico City Philharmonic Orchestra, led by Enrique Batiz.
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0: This music was commissioned to mark two special coinciding moments, the 1996 Atlanta Olympic Games and the Atlanta Symphony's 50th anniversary, so the Atlanta Committee for the Olympics commissioned Michael Torkey to write Javelin.

0: Michael Torkey said when he wrote Javelin, he was aiming for the sound of sportsmanship, valor, and competition. Yoel Levy on the podium conducting the Atlanta Symphony Orchestra. Thanks very much for your company. I'm Scott Blankenship.
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